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1: 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We'll be dropping the official Foo Fighters code word four times every weekday at 810, 1010, 310, and 510. 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Every correct code word is another chance to win our grand prize. Round trip airfare for two, a two-night hotel stay, and two tickets to see the Foo Fighters on September 20th. We make the grand prize draw on Friday, August 28th. 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

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Ama sa ada ama hoople. Good day and good evening. I hope your weekend is treating you well. I know mine is. Eileen and I went fishing again with her brother Trent and his family, and we have a lot of amazing help with this haul because it's been a lot. We went to go steal my nephew Caden last night to help with fish, and in turn, you know, he got to bring a bunch of fish home for his family. And Eileen's brothers, Artie and Nation, came in yesterday morning to give us a hand as well. And I got to give a shout out to Nation. I mean, this man is a beast. I was struggling to carry my six back to the truck. And right behind me is Nation carrying a tote with 27. Man, I was leaning on my car struggling to catch my breath. And meanwhile, there he is staring over at the rock. And I had to say, Nation, you beast. You're such a beast. And I'm going to talk about you on the radio. We laughed it off, but for real, man, this guy is a good guy to have by your side. I have plenty of show and stories to share with you, so let's swing back into the music. This next band is based in Prince George, and we hear the vocalist's mother call in during Free For All Fridays. Here is Void by Dead Sexy on CFNR.

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this is what I love about being Indigenous. We have the most unique titles for music. Treading Waters by Dwayne Pamajuan on CFNR. It's time to celebrate it. And today is National Book Lovers Day. I actually have a book I'll be sharing with you just a little bit later. And if you're a book lover and in Smithers, you'll want to check this out. Book Lovers Night Out is returning for the season. It'll be at the Smithers Public Library. And there's a chance for you to get into some great books, meet fellow readers, and enjoy the conversation. It happens every third Tuesday of the month from September until June at 7 p.m. You know, a great book always has a great way of pulling you in and making you forget about everything else around you. And you're not thinking about yesterday or tomorrow. You're just enjoying the moment. Joy Slam is up next on CFNR.

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and unmistakable northern sound. 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One thing I really enjoy about this group is their take on some of classic songs, put their own spin on it to a few well-known tracks, and managed to make it sound fresh while still respecting the originals. 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

What a great tribute to Gord Downie. Twin Flames with Grace 2 on CFNR. Man, Riverboat Days was such a blast, especially at concerts in the park. And this was only the second time that I actually stayed for the whole evening after going live on location around town. I have to talk about the food because there was so much to choose from. I mean, my dinner, I had pulled pork poutine, which I think came from Beyond Burgers. And I sat down at my wife's chair and she ran to get us food. And it was so good. She had an amazing dinner as well, because thanks to her Papa Richard, he went and had a chat with her, and she only had a little bit of food at that point. And he got her the Bannock Burger and fries, and oh my word, yum. Our VIPs for Concert in the Park was treated to Sunbadas for lunch, and then Cassock's Wilderness for dinner, and I heard they were both a big hit, especially the dinner, because of a somewhat large tomahawk steak. Which is so very cool, because I saw a few photos of them passing that tomahawk steak around the VIP table and everyone was taking a bite out of it. Along with their free meals, they got VIP treatment with a CFNR tent to shade them, and they also got to run away with the conversation set that they were sitting on. Congratulations, Lynn Wright, for winning the contest. We had so much entries in that for that contest. It was so much fun. Already looking forward to next year. For now, let's get back to the music. Here is Stevie Salas on CFNR.

0: 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Do you want to see the Foo Fighters live in Vancouver? 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We'll be dropping the official Foo Fighters code word 4 times every weekday at 810, 1010, 310, and 510. 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We make the grand prize draw on Friday, August 28th. 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

Jenny Har with C Cruise on Your Nation, Your Station, CFNR. What a great way to start the 8 o'clock hour, eh? I'm a Hoople. Good evening, everybody, and welcome to the Indigenous Rock Show. So I've got a few things planned for tonight for the Indigenous Author Spotlight. I have a book I'd like to share with you. And actually, thanks to my coworker, Sabrina, I have a few books lined up for several weeks now. You know, I find it kind of neat looking back when I first started here at CFNR. Reading was not my strong suit. And I could get through like maybe a paragraph or two, and then my mind would wander off. And since then, I've managed to read a few books, including a memoir of Matthew Perry. Gotta check it out. And even my typing has improved like a lot. The other day I caught myself looking away from the keyboard because something happened, and I was like, whoa, am I still typing while I'm looking away? Okay, where was I? Stories. The next artist knew how to tell one better than just about anybody. Whether he was writing about history, culture, or life on the land, he could paint a picture with a song. From legendary songwriter and storyteller Robbie Robertson, this is Showdown at Big Sky on the Indigenous Rock Show.

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The Northern Sound with their song from 2020, Better Days, on CFNR. It's time for another Indigenous Author Spotlight. Today, we're featuring one of the most celebrated Indigenous writers in Canada. Eden Robinson, man, she's a member of the Haisla Haistock Nation and grew up in Kitimat Village on the northwest coast of British Columbia, not too far away from where all of us call home. Eden is known for blending Indigenous teachings, family stories, humor, and a little bit of supernatural into her writing. Over the years, she's written award-winning books like Monkey Beach, Trap Lines, and the popular Trickster series, introducing readers across Canada and around the world to stories rooted in Indigenous communities and experiences. One thing I really enjoy about listening to Eden Robinson is her sense of humor. Even when she's talking about her journey as a writer, or her community, or some of her life's challenges, she always has a way of making people laugh while sharing something meaningful. So when we come back, we'll be doing a little digging into book two of the Trickster series, and this one is called Trickster Drift. It's time to say hello to the crows. Red Flag is up next on CFNR.

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I am a huge fan of this guy's voice. Jared Soin with Be Free on CFNR. Welcome back to the Indigenous Author Spotlight, and tonight we're taking a closer look at Trickster Drift by Eden Robinson, which is the second book of the Trickster's trilogy. So this story follows Jared Martin, who has moved from Kitimat to Vancouver in hopes of building a better life. So he's been working hard to stay sober, get his grades up, and leave some of the chaos of his past behind. But as Jared quickly discovers, starting over isn't as easy as packing a bag and moving to a new city. What makes this book so interesting is the way Eden Robinson blends everyday challenges with Indigenous storytelling. So Jared is trying to navigate school, family, and adulthood, all while trying to deal with spirits, supernatural encounters, and the realization that he can't simply walk away from who he is. And as the son of a trickster, he's drawn toward a world that he has spent most of his life trying to avoid. There's plenty of humor.

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We just seen him at Crab Fest. George Leach with Let It Go on CFNR. It's time for me to go home, but thank you so much for hanging out with me and making CFNR part of your night. I'll be back again tomorrow for the afternoon drive, but for now, I'm going to be heading home to tackle some laundry because that laundry pile is winning. So I need to tackle it head on and see if I can get a bunch of clothes done for the week. But all right, before I go, a quick fun fact about the next song. First Floor Highway's grand entry is inspired by the excitement and pride of entering the powwow grounds. And the song captures that powerful moment when dancers, singers, and communities come together to celebrate culture, tradition, and connection. All right, First Floor Highway is up next. They were also on my show a couple weeks ago on CFNR. Enjoy the rest of your weekend and have a good night. This is the Chad saying, Gilks Amanisikasam. Take care, everybody.

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3: I don't know who you are, but if you have that same kind of thought, if you have that same kind of fear, I can guarantee you this, that Jesus will help you. He can help you. And he will help you. How do I know? Because he helped me.
4: Stay good day. Welcome, my friends, to The Storyteller, where you'll find First Nations people from across Native North America who are following Jesus Christ without reservation. On today's program, we'll hear the rest of Ernie McDougall's story. Ernie is a Cree from Island Lake, Manitoba. We pick up where he left off, seeking how he could know with certainty that he was right with God.
3: But that's why Jesus came, he said. Jesus came to enable us to come to God. He said that the cross is like a bridge, and that all those who come to Jesus can come to God the Father. And in between those two cliffs, between those two sides, he drew the cross. And he said, because Jesus died on that cross, this cross is like a bridge for you. When you come to Jesus, that cross acts like a bridge so that you can make it to God the Father on the other side. And he said that that's what our life is like. We all need to decide if we are going to come to that cross and accept Jesus as our Savior, or if we're just going to ignore him. But because I really wanted to know where I was going to be, if I was to die at that moment, I had to know. And he said, you can know. You can know. Because the Bible says, for God so loved the world that he gave his only begotten Son, that whosoever believes on him should not perish, but have everlasting life. He said, you can know this moment, this evening, that you have eternal life, that you have everlasting life, that you, if you were to die at this moment, you can know this, that you will have eternal life with God in heaven. And he shared scriptures with me. He talked about how Jesus has gone to prepare a place. He said, you believe in God, believe also in me. In my Father's house are many mansions. I go to prepare a place for you. And if I go, I will return to receive you unto me, that where I am, there you may be also. And I thought about that, and I said, that's where I want to be. That's where I want to be. I want to be where he is. I want to have that eternal life. I want to be able to be with God. I want to be able to have a place in heaven. If I was to die right now, I said, that's where I want to be. And he said, you can have that place. But you need to give yourself to Jesus. You need to call upon him, because the Bible says, he said, that all those who call upon the name of the Lord shall be saved. And he also said that there is no other name given under heaven by which man might be saved except the name of Jesus. And I told him, I want Jesus in my life. I want him because I want to know where I'm going to be after I was to die. I want to be sure. And so he led me in the sinner's prayer. And we prayed. And he told me at that moment, do you know, because you gave your life to Jesus, there is great rejoicing in heaven. He said, all the angels are rejoicing because you have just become saved. And they are calling out your name in heaven because they know that when you die, you will be going home to heaven. You will be going to be with them. And I was so glad. I was so happy. I felt so different. I felt so much lighter. And that thought, if you die at this moment, where would you be? The trouble, the fear, the unsettled heart that I had when I thought that, it was completely gone. It was completely gone. Because I knew from that very moment where I'm going to be. I know that I'm going to be in heaven. I know that because Jesus came to die on that cross and he died for me, I know that I'm going to be in heaven. When I was told that I needed to go to Jesus, it is because Jesus himself said, no man comes to the Father except through me. And he said, the thief comes only to kill, to steal, and to destroy. But I have come that they might have life, and that they might have it more abundantly. And there's a scripture in Isaiah 26, verse 3. It says, you will keep him in perfect peace, whose mind is stayed on you, because he trusts in you. That has been my verse, because I remember the perfect peace that I have ever since I gave my life to Jesus. I have faced a lot of things ever since I become a Christian. But I still maintain the one thing. I still have that perfect peace because no matter what happens to me, I am going to be in heaven. That question that gave me a lot of trouble, to me today is a great joy. Because if I was to die at this very moment, I would go home to be with Jesus. I would go home to be with him. I would go home to spend all eternity with him. To be with the one who died for me. To be with the one who loved me and still loves me and gave up everything that he had to save me. Where would you be? That's not a disturbing question anymore. It's a question that brings great joy. because I know where I'm going to be. And it's all because Jesus died for me. And I can say with great peace, perfect peace, that when I die, for sure I will be at home with Jesus. That's called perfect peace. And God maintains that perfect peace in my heart. His Holy Spirit, the Bible says, bears witness with my spirit that I am a child of God. And I'm so glad. And you know, the Holy Spirit, He also brings peace to my life. Because He tells me about God. He tells me about Him, that He loves me. You will keep Him at perfect peace, whose mind is stayed on you because He trusts in you. That day when I went to Arnold Flett's place, his name was Arnold Flett, that pastor, that's the day I put my complete trust in Jesus. I don't know who you are, but if you have that same kind of thought, if you have that same kind of fear, I can guarantee you this, that Jesus will help you. He can help you. And He will help you. How do I know? Because He helped me. You don't have to live with fear, but you can live with this one confidence that you know that you are going to be in heaven. I like the scripture that says in 1 John chapter 5 verse 13, these things we write to you that you may know that you have eternal life. You can know that you have eternal life. And you can say it and proclaim it, and you can believe in it, and you can place your whole trust in it, that death will not even scare you.
4: What about you? Do you know that you have eternal life? Are you sure that you're right with God? You can be. God tells us in His Word that we can be right with Him by trusting in Jesus Christ as our Savior. That's because Jesus paid for our sins by His death on the cross. 3 days later, God raised Him up from the grave, assuring us that sin's debt had been fully paid. He tells us in the Bible, in Romans 8:1, there is therefore now no condemnation for those who are in Christ Jesus. My friend, if you don't have peace with God, you can take care of that right now. Humble yourself, turn to Him, and receive Jesus Christ as your Savior. 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Box 1001, Bemidji, Minnesota 56619. 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Our phone number is 877-766-4648. We're also on Facebook at Without Reservation. 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Thanks for listening. And remember, the greatest story took place at the cross. For the wages of sin is death, but the gift of God is eternal life through Jesus Christ our Lord. 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
7: Tonse, I'm Michael Hutchinson, your host for the Cree episodes of Words and Culture. Now, most often when I hear Cree being sung, it is during a powwow. For me, hearing powwow music causes the hairs on my arms to stand on end. It's like an electricity that just flows through me. This is intensified when it is Cree that is being sung. We have a recording of my late grandmother, Angelique Cook, singing in Cree, and I can't listen to it without tears coming to my eyes. So, hearing Cree in song for sure has an impact. This week, I'm in conversation with singer-songwriter Adrian Sutherland. Adrian is a citizen of the Attawapiskat First Nation along the shores of James Bay in northwestern Ontario. But Adrian is not only a musician. He is a respected cultural leader, a traditional knowledge keeper, and he's fluent in Omoshkegowak Cree, also known as James Bay Cree. I asked him to share a bit of what life is like in the remote community of Attawapiskat and how he came to learn his language.
8: Well, these days I'm quite busy. I have a family and I also have six grandkids, so I'm always running around and doing a lot of different things. And it seems to be working out for me so far. I grew up here. I'm from the Attawapiskat First Nation, and I was raised by the Cree way. Spent most of my time with my grandparents as a boy growing up, and a lot of emphasis on hunting and it's really subsistence type of living growing up here. We had no running water. We ran on a generator for many years. Things have slowly started to change in recent years, thankfully. I still really enjoy the Cree culture, the Cree traditions, and this is why I choose to be up here where I'm living now, and I chose to raise my family up here. And, I make music from my home studio, and, been traveling around and been fortunate enough to be able to perform and share my music with as many people around the world as possible. As early as I can remember, that's all I was speaking, like, was Cree. My grandparents spoke no English. It was all Cree, and most of our parents were all just Cree-speaking. And, of course, they knew English from being in the residential schools. And the only English that we were speaking as young boys and growing up in grade school was really just in school. And it was, like, very little. Like, we weren't speaking very much at all. So I learned Cree. It's my first language. English is actually a second language for me. And I believe it's because we're so far north. I think far north bands are really, isolated and sort of cut off in many ways from the rest of the world. And I know the language retention is quite strong in a lot of the far north reserves. So I think that's part of what one reason why I've been able to hang on and retain my language, which is pretty fortunate.
7: Yeah, I work for an education authority now, and every once in a while I get to travel up north, and it is just so uplifting to go into communities where the kids are just speaking their language, as a matter of course, and it's not something that they put on or something. That's what they speak, and it's good to see. So is that, in Attawapiskat, is it still strong? Like, there's more TV channels than we were kids. There's video games now, movies. Is the language still strong in Attawapiskat?
8: Yeah, I would say the language is still strong. Like, my children now are struggling with the language though, because there's social media. I think when all that sort of came into the picture for a lot of especially a lot of our young people, I think there's a lot more distractions for them. It kind of pulling them away from learning language, pulling them away from the land, pulling them away

0: us, and everyone speaks Cree. All the kids, every age, all Cree speaking, and it's because they have full Cree immersion in their school. I think that's a big part of why all those little kids, like little, you know, 4 or 5 year olds, are all just, you know, stringing words together. Like, they're very fluent in their language, and it's. I think it has a lot to do with the Cree immersion versus the non-Cree immersion, between the differences in the two communities.
1: Do you speak Cree to your kids and grandkids in the home?
0: Yeah, I speak Cree. My grandson, I've had my grandson since he was born. He's 5 now, and the first 3-4 years, we were speaking Cree to him only. And you know, as he got older, he starts to use English more, but he uses Cree too. He does say Cree words. He copies everything I say. So he's definitely catching on to the Cree, and he's asking me to make sure that I speak Cree to him all the time. And my son, my youngest boy, is 17, and he's expressing a lot of interest in wanting to learn more Cree. So I speak Cree to them all the time, and when they don't understand me, I have to, you know, interpret, you know, what I'm trying to say, just so they're getting it. So yeah, they're learning, but they're not where I'd like them to be. And that's one thing I think as a parent, you want your children to speak Cree, because I know how important language is for our people. And for me, I wouldn't know where I'd be without my language. And so I want to make sure my kids are able to speak it.
1: Yeah. Well, to tell you a little bit about me, you know, my mom didn't teach me Cree, and she went to residential school, and she lived in sort of racist northern Manitoba in a hydro town. And this may have influenced her attitude. And so when I asked her, "Mom, why didn't you teach me Cree? It's my greatest embarrassment in my life." She said, because if you had a bush accent, you wouldn't be able to get a job, you know. And she did live in a hydro town that was very anti-native. You don't seem to have an accent at all. Did you work at that, or is that something that just, you know, as you were taught English, you were just taught English without an accent, or how did that work for you?
0: Well, I worked at it pretty hard. Like, when I went to high school, I had a hard time with English, but I made friends quickly because I joined the wrestling team. And I had 30 other wrestlers that, you know, I hung out with every day, you know, from right after school till about 9 o'clock at night throughout my whole high school years. So I think that was part of where I was able to catch the lingo a lot quicker, was hanging around with, you know, all the wrestling members, the team members. And my English, I think, really improved there, but it still wasn't good. I had to get a lot of, like, tutoring in college when I took my college program, for all my communications, because my English grammar was really, really bad, and I didn't know anything about APA, you know, all that stuff. I had to get lots of help with for communications, but I managed to get by, and I scraped by with a 60 in my communications courses. And but you know, you wouldn't know that I'm English is a second language, and you don't. Sometimes you might hear a little bit of an accent, but you know, I think I hide it well, and I try to kind of use my different voice for you know, this kind of stuff.
1: How do you think being raised in Cree, you know, influenced your worldview?
0: Well, I think it influenced my worldview in many different ways. And there's no words to express certain words in Cree or meaning in Cree. Or one word in Cree would take several, you know, English words to explain what we mean. So when we say mukushewan, that one word has to, and you translate that into English, you have to, you know, explain, you know, everything what that word means. Otherwise, people don't really get it, right, in English. So I think that really has shaped, you know, me in some ways. It also makes us unique, you know, as language speakers, to be able to call ourselves unique Canadians because of the language that we, you know, we're able to carry. I mean, it's part of our identity and who we are. And so I think for me, I think it's helped guide me through a lot of difficult situations, you know, a lot of difficult decision making, I've always

0: Always turn to my language, I've always turned to my culture, and those are the two things I've always tried to draw on for decision making and other things in life. I mean, even just when talking normal lingo, like in Cree, you know, our language is said to be like a prayer language. Nihilin is like a natural language, which is like a prayer language, they say. When we talk to God, when we talk to our, say, our Father, and our, it's like when we say Nootawi, it's the same thing. And as you pray to the Creator, right? So those languages are connected to a lot of spiritual things as well. Even when we say Nigawi, my mom, we're referring to that Earth too, the Mother Earth. So it's a, there's a lot of words that certainly kind of. Our spiritual, there are very strong spiritual meanings behind some of the words.
1: It's very true that, you know, the worldview and the relationship between everything comes out in the language.
2: I'm speaking with Cree singer-songwriter Adrian Sutherland. His home community is the Attawapiskat First Nation, and he finds inspiration there for his songwriting. He also finds it in family. This is his song about his father, or Nootawi.

0: was Note Away by Adrian Sutherland, my guest this week. Now, if you've been listening to Words and Culture, you know we've been discussing the different dialects of Cree. I asked Adrian to explain how Omoshkegowuk differs from other dialects.
1: I think the biggest difference is, well, we use the N dialect, which so when we say no, we'll say mona. So the other thing is that we mix a lot of Anishinaabe or Ojibwe in the language. So we'll be speaking Cree, all of a sudden we'll flip it around. If you're a Plains Cree, you'll be catching everything in Cree, then all of a sudden we flip it and we use like Bitamaga Nagin, which is an Ojibwe expression. We flip it and kind of throw other Cree dialect speakers off. But yeah, so the reason why we have the both languages are kind of mixed in with each other like that is because of the overlap in the intermarriages between our communities here on the coast, Umishkegwak Cree, and the Anishinaabe people west of us in the northwestern Ontario Ojibwe reserves. So a lot of overlap in territory and a lot of intermarriages between the two, so the languages kind of got, you know, meshed together. And I notice that some people can turn it off and speak mostly Cree, and then some people can turn the Cree off and speak more Ojibwe. I'm not saying it's better than any other language, but it kind of gives you a little bit of a sort of an expanded vocabulary to be able to understand both Cree and Ojibwe, which are very similar anyway to begin with, but... if you have sort of both, a fairly good grasp of both languages, you'll be able to understand, you know, most of the languages on both sides.
0: Yeah, that doesn't surprise me, that history between the Cree and the Anishinaabe, because, you know, obviously the Cree have a reputation of being great lovers.
1: Yeah.
0: All right. Now, you know, when it comes to your musical career, you perform mostly in English, but you've recently started recording songs in Cree. You know, what inspired you to make that switch?
1: I always wanted to write music in Cree, but I've tried over the years different things and different experimenting with different, you know, types of songs. And I always found it very difficult, believe it or not. I found it very hard for me to write in Cree, so I've always kind of steered away from it all these years. But this time around, on the most recent album that I recorded, I decided that I was gonna try to, at least I wanted to write an entire album, but I got to, you know, maybe 3-4 songs, and two of them we were able to finish up and get on the album, and I'm glad I did that. But I honestly had a difficult time because it's so different to sing in a language, I find, and there's a lot of the sounds that come out differently, and you know, when you have to enunciate, and so when you sing these sounds, they come out a little bit more, I find, are a little bit more harsh, for me anyway, and so I had a little bit of a challenge, you know, singing some of the words. But after I sat with the songs for a little while and kind of, you know, sang and over and over and over, I started to feel a lot more comfortable, and I really am proud of, you know, those two Cree songs I was able to get recorded, because they're beautiful songs. And Notawi, you know, it's an emotional, heavy song, but at the same time, I think the biggest thing for me was, in the back of my mind, was always about using the language, you know, and what sets me apart from all the other artists. What can I do to set me apart from other, that's going to make me unique as an artist? And I think I have to draw on all these different things. So language is one, being able to use my language and put it in music, and not only that, but to help kind of do my part in preserving our language, you know, as a speaker, I think is also very important for me.
0: Yeah, that's pretty cool, man. You know, just to clarify for myself, like, you know, obviously when you hear Cree sung mostly, it's sort of like in powwow music or in ceremony. But, you know, obviously English music or music that comes out of Europe is different when I'm talking to music itself. So is that what you're talking about when the difficulty is mixing that Cree, I guess, the language and how it's usually sang into European musical notes and flow? Is that what you mean?
1: Yeah, definitely. I know in our traditional singing, like powwow and ceremonial practices, the singing is different and it has a certain structure to it, you know. It's quite similar, you know, in all of our traditional singers are quite similar in the way they sing. And then, of course, European or music that we hear out today, like pop and different all the different genres, it's more melodic, you know, and it's more playing on the beauty of your voice or using, you know, trying to make all these different wonderful sounds. And I think sometimes it's hard. I find it hard to even do that. But yeah, definitely found it. I always wanted, when I was singing the Cree, I kind of kept gravitating towards like all the Cree hymn or the gospel singers that I grew up hearing and all my uncles and all them that played, you know, it was all sort of kind of taking me down that path. And I didn't want to go there too much, but I also wanted to put little hints of that in there because I know a lot of the communities have a sort of similar taste when it comes to that kind of music, especially in the language. It reminds them of something. And for me, it always triggers my grandparents, memories of my grandparents, my parents, my uncles or whatever people that I've left now. And growing up, and we would wake up to Cree hymn every morning. Every morning we'd wake up to Cree hymn and we'd be hearing, you know, grandparents praying in the home. So those are the kinds of things. I try to put little things, those little things in the Cree song. So, because I know people, there's a lot of other people out there like me that when they hear Cree hymn, they want to cry or they get emotional because it reminds them of their, you know, grandparents and the old people that have sort of left and passed on now.
0: Yeah. No, we have a recording of my grandmother singing in Cree, and I have to admit it's hard for me to listen to it without getting all verklempt. Okay, so how have your Cree songs been received from your audience?
1: You know what? No, that way when we released that, it was more of just like a soft launch. We weren't thinking like, "Ooh, we're going to get all these, you know, big reception for it or anything like that." But so we put it out as just for me, for songs that I really loved, and it was for people that were, you know, obviously lost their father. But I mean, there's people, anyone who's lost a family member or somebody they care about deeply can really relate to this song. Like it made me really happy to get it out and just get it to people, especially Cree speaking. And I tried to use words that were more generic in all the dialects so that everyone could get it right away. And it went right across the country to all the Cree speaking, not only Cree speaking, but Anishinaabemowin communities as well. I think we're receiving it really well and everyone just absolutely loved it. And I think it got hit, like today, it's probably had the most success of any other song I might have put out. And it just all organically, you know, kind of happened. So I'm really happy with that. And I'm glad people are loving it.
0: I've been watching your career over the years and, you know, it's happy to see, or I'm happy to see your success. And it's really good to see. Well, you know, there's two segments that we have in each show. One is a song and we're going to play Note the Way in a little bit. But one of the other things we always do is we get the Cree speaker to teach me some words in Cree that come from their dialect. Maybe you could tell us, what does Notawe mean?
1: Notawe is my father, but it also can mean like creator, right? Those are two meanings behind the word, so it means my father.
0: Okay, another word that you mentioned was Motasheowin. Can you tell us what that one means?
1: Mokasheowin, like it's like feast.
0: Mokasheowin, okay.
1: And Mokashane is like when you feast for something. And again, it's a feast or for celebrations, you know, whether we're celebrating a very important cultural practice. So we'll have these feasts that are tied to our fasting ceremonies, our sweat lodges that are tied to even New Year's, the birth of Weisakachach, which is our, you know, our teacher, which is believed to, which our people believe is the equivalent to Jesus, right? But sent to our people. So we have all these things that we that are connected to that Mukusheowin. So when you say Mukusheowin, okay, well, what kind of feast are we doing here? And you have to, you know, get into all the details from there.
0: All right. Just one word I'd like you to teach me is, what is the Cree word for music? And could you maybe take it apart for us? Where does it come from?
1: Oh, well, I always say, I'm either going to say I'm singing or I'm getosh tigeo, which means music, like you creating some racket or you're creating noise. Gitoshchigo is basically means you're doing the music, you're singing and playing as something at the same time, like an instrument. So that's how I would probably say Gitoshchigo. That's like third person. Gitoshchigan, I'm playing. And if you're going to invite a bunch of people, you're going to say Gitoshchigeh. So you add in the yik at the end there, that sound.
0: Okay. Gitoshchigeh. Gitoshchigeh. Try it again. Let me say it again.
1: Gitoshchigeo is third person. So if I'm talking to my friend about Mike is playing music, he says, if you ask me, where's Mike? Oh, Mike. Gitoshchigeo Mike, I'll say. He's playing music. If I'm going to say I'm playing music, you add the N at the end of the Gitoshchigan, right? Okay. And if more than one, it's Gitoshchigeich, right? Or Gitoshchigek, you would say that.
0: Gitoshchigek.
1: Yeah.
0: Getting there.
1: Get up there and play. Gitoshchigek. Thanks for having me. I really appreciate it, Mike. It's good to see you again. And I would leave you with a message in Cree, I guess, since we were talking about Cree. Miigwech, miswegi noga bihtuiga gnanasku mitanao nishta bukusenden jiminubunik nishta gichigiminumatisik jiminigwech. You said hello to everyone, Wachie, which is our greeting to everyone. And I said thank you to everyone as well for healing and for listening. And also, I wish you all good health for you and your loved ones. And I said miigwech at the end, like thank you again.
2: That was Adrian Sutherland, who is a musician, language speaker, and knowledge keeper from the Attawapiskat First Nation in Northern Ontario. It is super cool to hear from someone closer to my age who grew up speaking the language. I learned a lot from Adrian, and I'm sure he has much more to teach. On a future episode of Words and Culture, we're going to talk about the future of the Cree language, how it evolves to bring new concepts to life, and why kids are now saying he shoots, he scores in Cree. We're also going to visit with Cree mezzo-soprano Rhonda Head. This is Rhonda and her song, Waniska.

0: 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I'm Michael Hutchinson. Be well. Keep smiling.
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0: Be a winner with CFNR. The Foo Fighters are rocking Vancouver, and CFNR wants to put you in the crowd. 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

0: 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The Foo Fighters are rocking Vancouver, and CFNR wants to put you in the crowd. 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
1: Good morning. From the CFNR Newsroom, I'm Jeff Blagden. This is your 6 o'clock news report. After saying one wasn't needed less than a week ago, growing wildfires have now pushed the province to issue a state of emergency. It's owing largely to the Bald Range fire, which ballooned to 14,000 hectares since Friday and is now burning in Summerland. Emergency crews worked through the weekend to help evacuate the town's 12,000 residents. Unfortunately, one of them, an 80-year-old woman, passed away during the efforts, marking BC's first wildfire-related death this year. In total, nearly 22,000 British Columbians are under evacuation orders this morning. The Bradley Creek fire near Vernon is now listed as being held, though evacuation orders are still in place. That fire has claimed at least 230 homes, according to the Okanagan Indian Band. At least 100 more have burned by the string of fires in the South Cariboo, now burning about 230,000 hectares combined. Northwest of there, the Palmer Creek fire is prompting evacuation orders from the Seidel First Nations Alexis Creek Reserves. For full evacuation order and alert maps, visit Emergency Info BC. Meanwhile, the Northwest remains in the clear for fires, but we're still feeling some impacts. Wildfire-related road closures and illnesses from the smoke prompted the cancellation of the Riverboat Day's drone show on Saturday. North Star Drone was unable to make the trip up from Abbotsford, and if you were planning a trip south, it might be time to call in a rain check. Highway 1 remains completely closed in the Boston Bar area, while Highway 97 is closed between Cache Creek and 100 Mile. While the fire is now under control, single-lane alternating traffic also remains in effect on Highway 16 west of Cedarvale. With hundreds of wildfires burning across BC, the Union of BC Indian Chiefs is calling on Alberta and Ottawa to rethink plans for a new pipeline. They say that every new fossil fuels project deepens the ongoing climate crisis, leading to more fires and more floods. On top of that, neither government has bothered to get consent from any First Nation. But since announcing a southern route last month, they have submitted a proposal, created a concept, named development partners and start dates, and more. Last week, they quietly advanced it further, opening the 30-day review period to have it fast-tracked as a project of national interest. First Nations and public consultations are now running simultaneously. Both have until September 18th to send their comments or concerns to the Major Projects Office. The UBCIC is calling on progress to be halted until free, prior, and informed consent is gained from all nations on the route. And shaking could be felt across Haida Gwaii on Friday thanks to a 4.3 magnitude earthquake. It struck very close to the coast, due west of Port Clements, about 5 o'clock in the morning. No damage was reported, but the low 17-kilometer depth meant shaking could be felt from Skidegit to Masset. It's the 18th earthquake on Haida Gwaii since July 16th, the most in that stretch since 2017. And that's your news for this hour. We've got more news coming up for you in 30 minutes. Sports and weather, next.
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1: In the sports world, there are officially no Canadians left in the running for Canada's biggest tennis trophy. Leila Fernandez fell in the round of 16 to 11th-seeded Naomi Osaka in straight sets yesterday at the National Bank Open. Quarterfinals are underway on the men's side today, with Spain's Rafael Hodar facing France's Arthur Fils and Italian Luciano Darderi facing American Brandon Nakashima. Winnipeg has downed the top-seeded Vancouver Bandits to move on to the Canadian Elite Basketball League Finals. Three-time MVP Xavier Moon pushed them to the 107-96 upset to line up a three-game championship set with the Brampton Honey Badgers. It'll get underway on Wednesday, marking the first time the league champ will be decided in a series rather than a single game. And the Phillies spoiled the Blue Jays' comeback attempt in the 12th inning yesterday, taking the 7-6 walk-off win. They did win 2 of 3 in the set, though, claiming a rare post-All-Star break series win for Toronto. They'll open a new 4-game set against the Red Sox at 4 o'clock today, sending Jameson Taillon to the mound. And taking a look outside, cloudy and rainy in the Peace region today with thundershower risks. Highs hitting 24, currently 11. Atlin gets clouds and rain with a high of 18, 11 for now. Cloudy and rainy for the Stikeen as well with a chance of thundershowers. 20 is the high, currently 12. In the Cariboo and Central Interior, rain and thundershowers with highs reaching 21 from a current 12. For the bulky valley and lakes, more clouds, more showers, and possible thundershowers with highs of 27 right now. On the central coast, clouds and rain with highs of 23, currently 14. On the north coast and high to Guy, clouds and rain with highs of 17, 13 right now. And inland to Terrace and Kitimat, cloudy and rainy, leaving highs of 22, currently 12. 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

0: The Knack and their one big hit, My Sharona, Your Nation, Your Station. CFNR, very good Monday morning to you. I'm CP. Well, it is a brand new week, but not just any week. It's the start of a new contest that we're getting underway. This will be your chance to see the Foo Fighters in Vancouver, along with airfare and hotel for two nights. If you want a chance to win, we're going to give you four opportunities each weekday to enter. The first chance happens this morning around 8:10 a.m. We'll give you a word. When you hear it, just go to our website, cfnrfm.ca, and enter it. It's that simple. And with every new word you enter, you will have another entry to try and qualify. Foo Fighters just performed in Toronto, and apparently it was an awesome show that went for 3 hours. Now's your chance to see them for yourself.
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0: Not only is he doing his own thing, but he's with his super group, the Hollywood Vampires, with Johnny Depp and Joe Perry from Aerosmith. That was Alice Cooper and Be My Lover on CFNR. Hope your weekend was great. Well, Pokemon is back in the news. People apparently buy boxes of them and sell them online to make a profit. Now, Target in the U.S. is taking the plastic off of the boxes and selling them. Now, it doesn't affect the price you pay at the store, but it will affect the resale value to protect scalpers from snapping them up. And McDonald's, well, they have a Pokemon deal too, and they're also putting anti-scalping measures on. At McDonald's in Japan, they were offering toys instead of cars and Happy Meals, and people, well, they went nuts. And because they were going to run out, people were limited to 6 Happy Meals, but that didn't stop people from going to one McDonald's to the next all over Tokyo. It was available over the weekend. And I have a feeling a record number of Happy Meals were eaten in Japan on Saturday and Sunday.
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1: Good morning. From the CFNR Newsroom, I'm Jeff Blagden, and this is your 6:30 News Update. After saying one wasn't needed less than a week ago, growing wildfires have now pushed the province to issue a state of emergency. It's owing largely to the Bald Range Fire, which ballooned to 14,000 hectares since Friday and is now burning in Summerland. Emergency crews worked through the weekend to help evacuate the town's 12,000 residents. Unfortunately, one of them, an 80-year-old woman, passed away during the efforts, marking BC's first wildfire-related death this year. In total, nearly 22,000 British Columbians are under evacuation orders this morning. The Bradley Creek Fire near Vernon is now being listed as being held, though evacuation orders are still in place. That fire has claimed at least 230 homes, according to the Okanagan Indian Band. At least 100 more have been burned by the string of fires in the South Cariboo, now burning 230,000 hectares combined. Northwest of there, the Palmer Creek Fire is prompting evacuation orders from the Sidel-Del First Nation's Alexis Creek Reserves. For full evacuation order and alert maps, visit Emergency Info BC. And coming up at 7, Alberta and Ottawa's West Coast oil pipeline is a step closer to being fast-tracked, and First Nations in BC aren't happy about it. American alcohol may be back on BC shelves sooner than Premier David Eby anticipated, and Haida Gwaii is on track for a summer earthquake record. More on all that and more at 7 o'clock, but first, sports and weather. In the sports world, Winnipeg has downed top-seeded Vancouver Bandits to move on to the Canadian Elite Basketball League Finals. Three-time MVP Xavier Moon pushed them to the 107-96 upset to line up a three-game championship set with the Brampton Honey Badgers. It'll get underway on Wednesday, marking the first time the league champ will be decided in a series rather than a single game. And the Phillies spoiled the Blue Jays' comeback attempt in the 12th inning yesterday, taking the 7-6 walk-off win. They did win 2 of 3 in the set, though, claiming a rare post-All-Star break series win for Toronto. They'll open up a new four-game set against the Red Sox at 4 o'clock, sending Jameson Taillon onto the mound. And taking a quick look at your updated temperatures now, 12 in Fort Nelson, 11 in Fort St. John, 10 in Moberly Lake, 11 in both Atlin and East Lake, 13 in Lower Post, 12 in the Cariboo and Central Interior, 15 in Bella Coola, 13 in Bella Bella, 7 in the Bulkley Valley and Lakes, 14 in Skidigit, 13 in Prince Rupert, and 12 in Terrace and Kitimat. More news on the way at 7 o'clock. If you see anything newsworthy before then, send us an email, news@cfnrfm.ca. 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

0: Your nation, your station, CFNR. Unfortunately, we may have lost them without a farewell concert tour. That was Aerosmith and Crazy. Well, someone else is looking for work. Hockey is going to look different on Sportsnet and Hockey Night in Canada this coming season. That's because Kelly Rudy has announced he's no longer with the network. Now, I always thought he was respectful to the game and pretty insightful. He was a goalie, so from his vantage point, he saw everything on the ice. And he said that he was informed on June 19th that his contract was not going to be renewed. That has led people to believe more changes are coming. It's hard to believe, but he spent 28 years broadcasting, and he is now 65, so maybe it's actually an opportunity to let him smell the roses. I guess now he'll have time to watch the games on a Saturday night in his pajamas rather than a suit.
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0: They just announced they have re-upped for a few more shows at Sphere in Las Vegas. I think that's about the fourth time they've done that. So if you want to see them in concert, I have a feeling you'll have a few more opportunities leading into 2027. The Eagles, of course, and Life in the Fast Lane. It's 6:52 on this Monday. CP with you. Well, there was some disappointment to end Riverboat Days in Terrace. That's because the drone show that was supposed to take part at Christie Park on Saturday was canceled. The reason, apparently, the people operating the drones couldn't come into town, they said, because of wildfire concerns. Now, apparently, they were coming in from Abbotsford. Word is, as far as what Jeff told me from news, that they had some smoke inhalation. A couple of the members of that team, they said they will be back next year, bigger and badder and better than ever. So let's keep our fingers crossed for that one. I guess my question is, couldn't they have just flown the drones up from wherever they were and have them perform? Maybe a little too far.
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1: Good morning. From the CFNR Newsroom, I'm Jeff Blagden. This is your 7 o'clock news report. After saying one wasn't needed less than a week ago, growing wildfires have now pushed the province to issue a state of emergency. It's owing largely to the Bald Range fire, which ballooned to 14,000 hectares since Friday and is now burning in Summerland. Emergency crews worked through the weekend to help evacuate the town's 12,000 residents. Unfortunately, one of them, an 80-year-old woman, passed away during the efforts, marking BC's first wildfire-related death this year. In total, nearly 22,000 British Columbians are under evacuation orders this morning. The Bradley Creek fire near Vernon is now listed as being held, though evacuation orders are still in place. That fire has claimed at least 230 homes, according to the Okanagan Indian Band. At least 100 more have been burned by the string of fires in the South Cariboo, now covering about 230,000 hectares combined. Northwest of there, the Palmer Creek fire is prompting evacuation orders from the Sidel-Del First Nation's Lexus Creek Reserves. For full evacuation orders and maps, and alert maps, rather, visit Emergency Info BC. Meanwhile, the Northwest remains in the clear for fires, but we're still feeling some impacts. Wildfire-related road closures and illnesses from the smoke inhalation prompted the cancellation of the Riverboat Day's drone show on Saturday. North Star Drone was unable to make the trip up from Abbotsford, and if you were planning a trip south, it might be time to call in a rain check. Highway 1 remains completely closed in the Boston Bar area, while Highway 97 is closed between Cache Creek and 100 Mile. While the fire is now under control, single-lane alternating traffic also remains in effect on Highway 16 west of Cedarvale. Ottawa has taken another step towards fast-tracking a new West Coast oil pipeline despite First Nations opposition. Last week, the consultation period to have it added to the list of projects of national interest was quietly launched. Anyone wishing to submit comments or concerns now has until September 18th to do it through the Major Projects Office. But the Union of BC Indian Chiefs says it's not of national interest while hundreds of wildfires rage across Canada. They say any new fossil fuels project deepens the ongoing climate crisis. But they're also pointing out that the free, prior, and informed First Nations consent required by law has not been granted. Despite that, Alberta and Ottawa have already developed a concept, submitted a proposal, named development partners, set start dates, and more. The UBCIC is now calling on them to halt any more progress on the proposal until First Nations consent is acquired. Others have also criticized them for using the upholding of the North Coast oil tanker ban as a distraction from the fact that the southern nations also don't want a pipeline. And Premier David Eby's hard stance against adding American alcohol back onto BC shelves may soon be overridden by the feds. We're just 9 days away from Donald Trump's newest 50% tariffs taking effect, and Ottawa is willing to make some concessions. Those include both ending provincial bans on U.S. booze and eliminating dairy tariffs, the two things Trump has lamented the most. They would also include eliminating retaliatory tariffs issued in response to previous U.S. tariffs. Commodities under threat by the new tariffs account for about 13% of BC's exports to the U.S. For BC, the biggest of those will be on paper and wood products, though electronics are the hardest hit across Canada. And that's your news for this hour. Got more news coming up in about 30 minutes, but sports and weather next.
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1: In the sports world, there are officially no Canadians left in the running for Canada's biggest tennis trophy. Leila Fernandez fell in the round of 16 to 11th-seeded Naomi Osaka in straight sets yesterday. Quarterfinals are now underway on the men's side today, with Spain's Rafael Hodar facing France's Arthur Fils and Italian Luciano Darderi facing American Brandon Nakashima. Winnipeg has downed the top-seeded Vancouver Bandits to move on to the Canadian Elite Basketball League Finals. Three-time MVP Xavier Moon pushed them to the 107-96 upset to line up a three-game championship set with the Brampton Honey Badgers. It'll get underway on Wednesday, marking the first time the league champ will be decided in a series rather than a single game. And the Phillies spoiled the Blue Jays' comeback attempt in the 12th inning yesterday, taking the 7-6 walk-off win. They did win 2 of 3 in the set, though, claiming a rare post-All-Star break series win for Toronto. They'll open up a new 4-game set against the Red Sox at 4 o'clock, sending Jameson Taillon to the mound. And taking a look outside, Cloudy and rainy in the Peace region today with thunder shower risks and highs hitting 24, currently 11. Atlin gets clouds and rain with a high of 18, 11 for now. Cloudy and rainy for the Stikine as well with a chance of thunder showers. 20 is the high, currently 12. In the Cariboo and Central Interior, rain and thunder showers. Highs reaching 21 from a current 12. For the Bulky Valley and Lakes, more clouds, more showers, and possible thunder showers with a high of 27 right now. On the Central Coast, clouds and rain with highs of 23, currently 14. On the North Coast and High Tagwai, more clouds and rain with highs of 17, 13 for now. And inland to Terrace and Kitimat, cloudy and rainy, leaving highs of 22, currently 12. 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If you see anything newsworthy before then, send us an email, news@cfnrfm.ca. 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

0: It seems like every classic rock artist has a new documentary out, and Billy Idol is no different. That was White Wedding on CFNR. I'm CP, coming off a big weekend. Hopefully it was terrific for you. Well, a Polish swimmer is the first person to cross the Baltic Sea without sleeping or taking a break. And he did it to raise money for charity. In fact, he raised $250,000. Good for him. He swam, get this, 160 kilometers across the Baltic Sea from Sweden to Poland. And once he was done, he had to spend 3 days in hospital just to make sure he was safe and good and healthy and all that good stuff. Well, it was an almost 55-hour swim with no sleep. I think a lot of us feel proud if we could do a couple laps in the community pool without taking a break.
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0: What a show he puts on. Colin James, show me on CFNR. Well, Ukrainian researchers have claimed, get this, the moon could be serving as an alien base for UFOs after detecting more than 20 unidentified objects near its surface. One of the objects allegedly moved nearly 20 kilometers at about 7 kilometers per second. They also said that from the moon, they can probably reach Earth in about 20 minutes. Now, the paper doesn't document a physical base on the moon, and the objects were extremely faint. But now a guy in Las Vegas has urged the U.S. government to move forward on alien disclosure. And if these aliens have set up shop on the moon and can get to Earth in 20 minutes, they must be pretty smart. Maybe they have an idea of how we can fight all these forest fires.
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1: Good morning. From the CFNR Newsroom, I'm Jeff Blagden. This is your 7:30 News Update. After saying one wasn't needed less than a week ago, growing wildfires have now pushed the province to issue a state of emergency. It's owing largely to the Bald Range fire, which ballooned to 14,000 hectares since Friday and is now burning in Summerland. Emergency crews worked through the weekend to help evacuate the town's 12,000 residents. Unfortunately, one of them, an 80-year-old woman, passed away during the efforts, marking BC's first wildfire-related death this year. In total, nearly 22,000 British Columbians are under evacuation orders this morning. The Bradley Creek fire near Vernon is now listed as being held, though evacuation orders are still in place. That fire has claimed at least 230 homes, according to the Okanagan Indian Band. At least 100 more have been burned by the string of fires in the South Cariboo, now covering about 230,000 hectares combined. Northwest of there, the Palmer Creek fire is prompting evacuation orders from the Sidel-Del First Nation, the Alexis Creek Area Reserves. For full evacuation orders and alert maps, visit Emergency Info BC. And coming up at 8, Alberta and Ottawa's West Coast oil pipeline is a step closer to being fast-tracked, and First Nations in BC aren't happy about it. American alcohol may be back on BC shelves sooner than Premier David Eby anticipated. And the DFO found more than 50 international fishing violations during a summer crackdown. More on all that and more at 8 o'clock, but first, sports and weather. In the sports world, Winnipeg has downed the top-seeded Vancouver Bandits to move on to the Canadian Elite Basketball League Finals. Three-time MVP Xavier Moon pushed them to the 107-96 upset to line up a three-game championship set with the Brampton Honey Badgers. It'll get underway on Wednesday, marking the first time the league champ will be decided in a series rather than a single game. And the Phillies spoiled the Blue Jays' comeback attempt in the 12th inning yesterday, taking the 7-6 walk-off win. They did win 2 of 3 in the set, though, claiming a rare post-All-Star break series win for Toronto. They'll open up a new four-game set against the Red Sox at 4 o'clock, sending Jameson Taillon to the mound. And taking a quick look at your updated temperatures now. 12 in Fort Nelson, 11 in Fort St. John, 10 in Mobley Lake, 11 in both Atlin and East Lake, 13 in Lower Post, 12 in the Cariboo and Central Interior, 15 in Bella Coola, 13 in Bella Bella, 8 in the Bulkley Valley and Lakes, 14 in Skidigat, 13 in Prince Rupert, and 12 in Terrace and Kitimat. More news on the way at 8 o'clock. If you see anything newsworthy before then, send us an email, news@cfnrfm.ca. 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

0: California for wrongful death and elder abuse, alleging that failures at UCLA's facility contributed to his death. The filing states that the actor walked into UCLA's locked psychiatric unit feeling relieved to be hospitalized and hoped that additional inpatient treatment would reduce his anxiety. They allege that UCLA allowed him access to a belt within his locked psychiatric unit, which can be used to cause self-harm or hanging. Carradine attempted suicide 19 hours later, eventually dying from the resulting brain injury 5 weeks later in February 2026. Even prior to its second weekend, Spider-Man Brand New Day became the fastest film in history to cross that $500 million mark at the North American box office, doing so in just 7 days. The film broke the record set by Avengers Endgame, which reached $500 million domestically in 8 days. Brand New Day also ranks just behind Endgame in the race to $1 billion worldwide, crossing the threshold in only 6 days, one more than Endgame. Meanwhile, it was announced Friday that Odyssey has crossed $1 billion in global ticket sales after just 3 weeks of release. Rachel Reed is pushing back against negative feedback about Heated Rivalry's latest season 2 casting. The author, who wrote the novels the show is based on, took to Instagram to weigh in on debate about the casting of the characters Troy Barrett and Harris Drover. She wrote, "Thinking about all the people last summer who told me the casting for Ilya and Shane was wrong and bad. It was announced Friday that Charlie Gillespie will portray Barrett while Justice Smith was cast as Drover. Some online commenters criticized the decision to cast a skinny actor to play Drover, who was described as chubby in the book. The show will begin shooting its second season this month and is aiming for a spring release. Finally, Green Day has launched Green Day TV, a 24/7 live stream on YouTube featuring music videos, live performances, and archival unseen footage captured across recording studios, music video production, tours, backstage content, and beyond. The experience sprang to life ahead of this Friday's theatrical premiere of the group's new film project, Nimrods, a Green Day comedy. And that was your dirt. It was brought to you by Jepson Petroleum, Northwest Division.
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0: Newsom helping you through your Monday morning on CFNR and CP. This is a strange one. A new Nicolas Cage movie might be on the way, but it may be leaked online. Netflix is being sued for $105 million after an unreleased Nicolas Cage movie was stolen from the Netflix office. Now, it's a World War II thriller, and it was taken from their LA office. And the lawsuit was filed by the Swiss producer. He claims Netflix negligence has ruined the film's commercial prospects. The film was on a hard drive that was apparently supposed to be wiped, but it was left on a desk, so someone had to know about it. Now, I wonder if this is all a new promotional stunt, and instead of Netflix, people are going to go pay to see it in theaters. Now, that would definitely be a new marketing ploy.
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1: Good morning. From the CFNR Newsroom, I'm Jeff Blagden. This is your 8 o'clock news report. After saying one wasn't needed less than a week ago, growing wildfires have now pushed the province to issue a state of emergency. It's owing largely to the Bald Range fire, which ballooned to 14,000 hectares since Friday and is now burning in Summerland. Emergency crews worked through the weekend to help evacuate the town's 12,000 residents. Unfortunately, one of them, an 80-year-old woman, passed away during the efforts, marking BC's first wildfire-related death this year. In total, nearly 22,000 British Columbians are under evacuation orders this morning. The Bradley Creek fire near Vernon is now being listed as being held, though evacuation orders are still in place. That fire has claimed at least 230 homes, according to the Okanagan Indian Band. At least 100 more have been burned by the string of fires in the South Cariboo, now covering about 230,000 hectares combined. Northwest of there, the Palmer Creek fire is prompting evacuation orders from the Seidel First Nation's Alexis Creek Reserves. For full evacuation order and alert maps, visit Emergency Info BC. Meanwhile, the Northwest remains in the clear for fires, but we're still feeling some impacts. Wildfire-related road closures and illnesses from the smoke inhalation prompted the cancellation of the Riverboat Day's drone show on Saturday. North Star Drone was unable to make the trip up from Abbotsford, and if you were planning a trip south, it might be time to call in a rain check. Highway 1 remains completely closed in the Boston Bar area, while Highway 97 is closed between Cache Creek and 100 Mile. While the fire is now under control, single-lane alternating traffic is also still in effect on Highway 16 west of Cedarvale. Ottawa has taken another step towards fast-tracking a new West Coast oil pipeline despite First Nations opposition. Last week, the consultation period to have it added to the list of projects of national interest was quietly launched. Anyone wishing to submit comments or concerns now has until September 18th to do it through the Major Projects Office. But the Union of BC Indian Chiefs says it's not of national interest while hundreds of wildfires rage across Canada. They say any new fossil fuels projects deepen the ongoing climate crisis. But they're also pointing out the fact that free, prior, and informed First Nations consent required by law has not been granted. Despite that, Alberta and Ottawa have already developed a concept, submitted a proposal, named development partners, set start dates and costs, and more. The UBCIC is now calling on them to halt any more progress on the proposal until First Nations consent is acquired. Others have also criticized them for using the upholding of the North Coast oil tanker ban as a distraction from the fact that southern nations also don't want a pipeline. Inspectors found nearly 70 potential violations of international fisheries requirements during their annual North Pacific patrols. In total, crews conducted 30 high seas inspections across 23,000 kilometers of ocean between May and June. Across those, they found 52 potential violations, ranging from shark finning to misreporting catches to failing to protect seabirds. Canada also led daily aerial patrols out of Japan, during which they found another 21 similar violations. Over the course of the inspections, teams also helped to rescue three Canadians from a distressed sailing vessel. The DFO says the work strengthened joint enforcement efforts between Canadian and Japanese fisheries crews. And shaking could be felt across Haida Gwaii on Friday thanks to a 4.3 magnitude earthquake. It struck very close to the coast, due west of Port Clements, about 5 o'clock in the morning. No damage was reported, but the low 17-kilometer depth meant shaking could be felt from Skidigit to Masset. It's the 18th earthquake on Haida Gwaii since July 16th, the most in that stretch since 2017. And that's your news for this hour. We got more coming up for you in about 30 minutes, but sports and weather next.
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1: In the sports world, there are officially no Canadians left in the running for Canada's biggest tennis trophy. Leila Fernandez fell in the round of 16 to 11th seeded Naomi Osaka in straight sets yesterday at the National Bank Open. Quarterfinals are underway on the men's side today, with Spain's Rafael Hodar facing France's Arthur Fils and Italian Luciano Darderi facing American Brandon Nakashima. Winnipeg has downed the top-seeded Vancouver Bandits to move on to the Canadian Elite Basketball League Finals. Three-time MVP Xavier Moon pushed them to the 107-96 upset to line up a three-game championship set with the Brampton Honey Badgers. It'll get underway on Wednesday, marking the first time the league champ will be decided in a series rather than a single game. And the Phillies spoiled the Blue Jays' comeback attempt in the 12th inning yesterday, taking the 7-6 walk-off win. They did win 2 of 3 in the set, though, claiming a rare post-All-Star break series win for Toronto. They'll open up a new 4-game set against the Red Sox at 4 o'clock, sending Jameson Taillon to the mound. And taking a look outside, cloudy and rainy in the Peace region today with thundershower risks and highs hitting 24, currently 11. Atlin gets clouds and rain with a high of 18, 12 for now. Cloudy and rainy in the Stikine as well with a chance of thundershowers, 20 is the high, currently 12. In the Cariboo and Central Interior, rain and thundershowers with highs reaching 21 from a current 12. For the Bulkley Valley and Lakes, more clouds and showers with possible thundershowers and highs at 28 right now. On the Central Coast, clouds and rain, highs hitting 23, currently 14. On the North Coast and Hawaii, clouds and rain with highs of 17, 13 right now. And inland to Terrace and Kitimat, cloudy with rain, leaving highs at 22, currently 12. 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

0: Chilliwack and what you're going to do. CFNR. Well, if you're going on a trip, how many times have you found yourself unpacking your toiletries at airport security, proving every bottle is under 100 milliliters, only to discover the oversized shampoo you'd forgotten? It's been going on for 20 years and apparently all for nothing. A security expert has claimed the airport liquid restrictions are little more than security theaters, he calls them. The 100 milliliter limit is still enforced at many airports around the world, but airports are starting to abandon that rule as they introduce new scanning technology. And the expert said if they find something over 100 milliliters, security officers throw it out in the bin next to them. If it's that dangerous, why are they just going to stand next to it? That's actually a good point.
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1: Good morning. From the CFNR Newsroom, I'm Jeff Blagden. This is your 8:30 News Update. After saying one wasn't needed less than a week ago, growing wildfires have now pushed the province to issue a state of emergency. It's owing largely to the Bald Range Fire, which ballooned to 14,000 hectares since Friday and is now burning in Summerland. Emergency crews worked through the weekend to help evacuate the town's 12,000 residents. Unfortunately, one of them, an 80-year-old woman, passed away during the efforts, marking BC's first wildfire-related death this year. In total, nearly 22,000 British Columbians are under evacuation orders this morning. The Bradley Creek Fire near Vernon is now being listed as being held, though evacuation orders are still in place. That fire has claimed at least 230 homes, according to the Okanagan Indian Band. At least 100 more have been burned by the string of fires in the South Cariboo, now covering about 230,000 hectares combined. Northwest of there, the Palmer Creek Fire is prompting evacuation orders from the Seidel-Del First Nation's Alexis Creek Area Reserves. For full evacuation order and alert maps, visit Emergency Info BC. And coming up at 9, American alcohol may be back on BC shelves sooner than Premier David Eby anticipated. And the DFO found more than 50 international fishing violations during a summer crackdown. More on all that and more at 9 o'clock, but first, sports and weather. In the sports world, Winnipeg is down the top-seeded Vancouver Bandits to move on to the Canadian Elite Basketball League Finals. Three-time MVP Xavier Moon pushed them to the 107-96 upset to line up a three-game championship set with the Brampton Honey Badgers. It'll get underway on Wednesday, marking the first time the league champ will be decided in a series rather than a single game. And the Phillies spoiled the Blue Jays' comeback attempt in the 12th inning yesterday, taking the 7-6 walk-off win. They did win 2 of 3 in the set, though, claiming a rare post-All-Star break series win for Toronto. They'll open up a new four-game set against the Red Sox at 4 o'clock, sending Jameson Taillon to the mound. And taking a quick look at your updated temperatures now, 15 in Fort Nelson, 11 in both Fort St. John and Moberly Lake, 12 in Atlin, 11 in Deese Lake, 14 in Lower Post, 13 in the Cariboo and Central Interior, 15 in Bella Coola, 14 in Bella Bella, 10 in the Bulkley Valley and Lakes, 15 in Skidigat, and 13 in Prince Rupert, Terrace, and Kitimat. More news on the way at 9 o'clock. If you see anything newsworthy before then, send us an email, news@cfnrfm.ca. 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
2: Simigigat, Sigamana, Legigigat. We are the Kitsumkalem, an original tribe of the Tsimshian Nation. Tsimshian means people of the Skeena River. Our ancestry and cultural heritage connect us to the land, a central principle sustaining Kitsumkalem since time immemorial. Kitsumkalem will continue to practice our inherent rights as caretakers and our authority to manage our territories from the coast down the Skeena River to the mountains inland as we have for generations, and will ensure the continued stewardship of our resources in generations for time to come. Arayuh, Tsimshian law, our rules governing our peoples, economic rights, and relations with other First Nations. Our long-standing political system, which operates under the hereditary chiefs and matriarchs, is alive and well despite the complex implications of colonization. We have a sacred trust and responsibility to care for our traditional territory, and our connection to the coast and the Skeena are part of who we are as Tsimshian. Kitsumkalem, an original tribe of the Tsimshian Nation.
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John Fogerty rocking all over the world, your nation, your station, Sif and R. Kim Mitchell in there as well with Love Overtime. It's 8:40, the actual time here on your Monday morning. Hope your weekend was good. Weather was cooperating for much of the region. I'm CP. Hey, do you trust AI? If not, don't get in trouble in New Orleans. That city is starting to implement AI for its 911 calls. The police department there is currently testing the new AI tool for non-emergencies. Now, it's been trained and programmed to provide information to callers. So when you call,

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0: I just found out that Jim Morrison didn't play Woodstock because he was paranoid he was going to be shot while he was on stage. That was The Doors. 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With Ted Lasso Season 4 out, stars of the show Jason Sudeikis and Juno Temple, well, they got together to appear on that hit YouTube show Hot Ones. That's where celebrities answer questions while eating increasingly hot chicken wings. And in a new episode, the two squared off to answer questions from each other. The premise was this: tell the truth or end up eating the last dab, which is that really hot hot sauce. And whoever eats the most wings loses. So they answered questions like name the projects they only did for money, or rating others' actors' kissing abilities. If you're a Ted Lasso fan, maybe check out Hot Wings Versus. I have a feeling both of them were probably going to have a lot of milk nearby.
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1: Good morning. From the CFNR Newsroom, I'm Jeff Blagden, and this is your 9 o'clock news update. After saying one wasn't needed less than a week ago, growing wildfires have now pushed the province to issue a state of emergency. It's owing largely to the Bald Range fire, which ballooned to 14,000 hectares since Friday and is now burning in Summerland. Emergency crews worked through the weekend to help evacuate the town's 12,000 residents. Unfortunately, one of them, an 80-year-old woman, passed away during the efforts, marking BC's first wildfire-related death this year. In total, nearly 22,000 British Columbians are under evacuation orders this morning. The Bradley Creek Fire near Vernon is now being listed as being held, though evacuation orders are still in place. That fire has claimed at least 230 homes, according to the Okanagan Indian Band. At least 100 more have been burned by the string of fires in the South Cariboo, now burning 230,000 hectares combined. Northwest of there, the Palmer Creek Fire is prompting evacuation orders from the Sidel-Del First Nation's Alexis Creek Reserves. For full evacuation order and alert maps, visit Emergency Info BC. One of Canada's largest pipeline builders has become the first construction partner for the Prince Rupert Gas Transmission Pipeline, at least on land. Last month, they awarded the first contract to Allseas, who will install 50 kilometers of pipeline underwater. Now, Cerberus Murphy has been awarded the first contract to lay the nearly 800 kilometers above ground. Cerberus is one of the most experienced pipeline builders in the region, having worked most recently on the CGL pipeline. Under the contract, they'll be required to develop a local and Indigenous participation plan. PRGT says it marks the first in what will be a fully Canadian roster of contractors for land construction. Once completed, the pipeline will feed the Slissom's LNG facility, who inked Canada's first agreement to sell LNG to Europe last month. Both projects are on Ottawa's list of projects of national interest. And inspectors found nearly 70 potential violations of international fisheries requirements during their annual North Pacific patrols. In total, crews conducted 30 high-seas inspections across 23,000 kilometers of ocean between May and June. Across those, they found 52 potential violations, ranging from shark fin finning to misreporting catches to failing to protect seabirds. Canada also led daily aerial patrols out of Japan, during which they found another 21 similar violations. Over the course of the inspections, teams also helped to rescue three Canadians from a distressed sailing vessel. The DFO says the work strengthened joint enforcement efforts between Canadian and Japanese fisheries crews. That's your news for this hour. Got more news coming up for you at 11 o'clock, but first, sports and weather. In the sports world, Winnipeg is down to the top-seeded Vancouver Bandits to move on to the Canadian Elite Basketball League Finals. Three-time MVP Xavier Moon pushed them to the 107-96 upset to line up a three-game championship set with the Brampton Honey Badgers. It'll get underway on Wednesday, marking the first time the league champ will be decided in a series rather than a single game. And the Phillies spoiled the Blue Jays' comeback attempt in the 12th inning yesterday, taking the 7-6 walk-off win. They did win 2 of 3 in the set, though, claiming a rare post-All-Star break series win for Toronto. They'll open up a new four-game set against the Red Sox at 4 o'clock, sending Jameson Taillon to the mound. And taking a quick look at your updated temperatures now. 15 in Fort Nelson, 11 in both Fort St. John and Moberly Lake, 12 in Atlin, 11 in Dease Lake, 14 in Lower Post, 13 in the Cariboo and Central Interior, 15 in Bella Coola, 15 in Bella Bella, 10 in the Bulk Valley and Lakes, 15 in Skidigat, and 13 in Prince Rupert, Terrace, and Kitimat. More news on the way at 11 o'clock. If you see anything newsworthy before, then send us an email, news@cfnrfm.ca. 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

0: Good Nation, your station, CFNR, Orlando Miles, Hurry, Make Love. 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
1: Good morning. From the CFNR Newsroom, I'm Jeff Blagden, and this is your 11 o'clock news update. After saying one wasn't needed less than a week ago, growing wildfires have now pushed the province to issue a state of emergency. It's owing largely to the Bald Range fire, which ballooned to 14,000 hectares since Friday and is now burning in Summerland. Emergency crews worked through the weekend to help evacuate the town's 12,000 residents. Unfortunately, one of them, an 80-year-old woman, passed away during the efforts, marking BC's first wildfire-related death this year. In total, nearly 22,000 British Columbians are under evacuation orders this morning. The Bradley Creek fire near Vernon is now listed as being held, though evacuation orders are still in place. That fire has claimed at least 230 homes, according to the Okanagan Indian Band. At least 100 more have been burned by the string of fires in the South Cariboo, now covering about 230,000 hectares combined. Northwest of there, the Palmer Creek fire is prompting evacuation orders from the Sideldale First Nation's Lexus Creek Reserves. For full evacuation order and alert maps, visit Emergency Info BC. One of Canada's largest pipeline builders has become the first construction partner for the Prince Rupert Gas Transmission Pipeline, at least on land. Last month, they awarded their first contract to Allseas, who will install 50 kilometers of pipeline underwater. Now, Sereris Murphy has been awarded the first contract to lay the nearly 800 kilometers above ground. Sereris is one of the most experienced pipeline builders in the region, having worked most recently on the CGL pipeline. Under the contract, they'll be required to develop a local and Indigenous participation plan. PRGT says that it marks the first of what will be a fully Canadian roster of contractors for land construction. Once completed, the pipeline will feed the Slissom's LNG facility, who inked Canada's first agreement to sell LNG to Europe last month. Both projects are on Ottawa's list of projects of national interest. And inspectors found nearly 70 potential violations of international fisheries requirements during their annual North Pacific patrols. In total, crews conducted 30 high-seas inspections across 23,000 kilometers of ocean between May and June. Across those, they found 52 potential violations, ranging from shark finning to misreporting catches to failing to protect seabirds. Canada also led daily aerial patrols out of Japan, during which they found another 21 similar violations. Over the course of the inspections, teams also helped to rescue three Canadians from distressed sailing vessels. The DFO says that the work strengthened joint enforcement efforts between Canadian and Japanese fisheries crews. And that's your news for this hour. Got more news coming up for you at noon, but first, let's get you some sports and weather. In the sports world, there are officially no Canadians left in the running for Canada's biggest tennis trophy. Leila Fernandez fell in the round of 16 to 11-seeded Naomi Osaka in straight sets yesterday. Quarterfinals are now underway on the men's side today, with Spain's Rafael Hodar facing France's Arthur Fils and Italian Luciano Darderi facing American Brandon Nakashima. Winnipeg is down the top-seeded Vancouver Bandits to move on to the Canadian Elite Basketball League finals. Three-time MVP Xavier Moon pushed them to the 107-96 upset to line up a three-game championship set with the Brampton Honey Badgers. It'll get underway on Wednesday, marking the first time the league champ will be decided in a series rather than a single game. And the Phillies spoiled the Blue Jays' comeback attempt in the 12th inning yesterday, taking the 7-6 walk-off win. They did win 2 of 3 in the set, though, claiming a rare post-All-Star break series win for Toronto. They'll open up a new four-game set against the Red Sox at 4 o'clock, sending Jameson Tai onto the mound. And taking a quick look at your updated temperatures now, 17 in Fort Nelson, 12 in Fort St. John, 14 in both Moberly Lake and Atlin, 12 in Dease Lake, 17 in Lower Post, 16 in the Cariboo and Central Interior, 17 in Bella Coola, 16 in Bella Bella, 15 in the Bulkley Valley and Lakes, 14 in both Skidigit and Prince Rupert, and 15 in Terrace and Kitimat. More news on the way at noon. If you see anything newsworthy before then, send us an email, news@cfnrfm.ca. 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
1: Yelts Kobe Smith Kilasa Nirgwa. After saying one wasn't needed less than a week ago, growing wildfires have now pushed the province to issue a state of emergency. It's owing largely to the Bald Range fire, which burned to 15,590 hectares since Friday and is now burning in Summerland. Emergency crews worked through the weekend to help evacuate the town's 12,000 residents. Unfortunately, one of them, an 80-year-old woman, passed away during the efforts, marking BC's first wildfire-related death this year. In total, nearly 22,000 British Columbians are under evacuation orders this morning. The Bradley Creek fire near Vernon is now being listed as being held, though evacuation orders are still in place. That fire has claimed at least 230 homes, according to Okanagan Indian Band. At least 100 more have been burned by the string of fires in the South Cariboo, now burning about 230,000 hectares combined. Northwest of there, the Palmer Creek fire is prompting evacuation orders from the Tillside First Nation Alexis Creek Reserve. For evacuation order and alert maps, you can visit Emergency Info BC. The Canadian Armed Forces are on standby to help wildfire situation in BC, which has forced to evacuations over 20,000 people. Defense Minister David McGuinty says while the province hasn't formally asked for military help, the Canadian Armed Forces are in direct contract with the BC government in Ottawa. BC declared a state of emergency over the weekend as one person has died and there's been extensive property destruction due to the Bald Range wildfire. McGuinty says the military is ready in the moment it receives a formal request to act, and the situation was being assessed hour by hour. Ottawa has taken another step towards fast-tracking a new West Coast oil pipeline despite First Nations opposition. Last week, the consultation period to have it added to the list of province of national interest was quietly launched. Anyone wishing to submit comments or concerns now have until September 18th to do it through the Major Projects Office. But the Union of BC Indian Chiefs says it's not of national interest while hundreds of wildfires range across Canada. They say any new fossil fuels project depends on the ongoing climate crisis, but they're also prompting out that free prior informed First Nations consent required by law has not been granted. Despite that, Alberta and Ottawa have already developed a concept, submitted a proposal named Development Partners, set start dates and more. The UBCIC is now calling on them to halt any more progress on the proposed until First Nations consent is acquired. Others have also criticized them for using the upholding of the North Coast oil tanker ban as a distraction from the fact that southern nations also do not want a pipeline. Premier David Eby's hard stance against adding American alcohol back to BC shelves may soon be overridden by the feds. We're just 9 days away from Donald Trump's newest 50% tariffs taking effect, and Ottawa is willing to make some consequences. Those include both ending provincial bans on U.S. alcohol and eliminating dairy tariffs, the two things Trump has eliminated the most. They would also include eliminating regulatory tariffs issued in response to previous U.S. tariffs. Communists under threat by the new tariffs account for about 13% of BC exports to the U.S. For BC, the biggest of those will be on paper and wood products through electronics are the hardest hit across Canada. That's the news of the hour. If there's news in your community, contact our news team by emailing news@cfnrfm.ca. We're going to take a break. Be right back with the sports and weather.
2: We are Kitsum Kalum, an original tribe of the Tsimshian Nation. Tsimshian means people of the Skeena River. Our ancestral lands are like you, are located in and around the Kitsum Kalum watershed, Skeena River, and North Coast. Kitsum Kalum has always been intimately connected with the other Tsimshian tribes through marriages, adoptions, and sharing of our resources and common ground. To shed more light on this message, here's our Samoigut Weetadildal of Wapsligaf, Hereditary Chief Don Roberts.
3: But the word Tsimshian means people in the river. No, we're people up the Tsimshian. We're people of multiple resources, and we're people that we're all one. got different tribes, different WAPs, but we're still one.
2: Kitsum Kalem, an original tribe of the Tsimshian Nation.
1: In sports, the Jays will open an important four-game home series with the Red Sox. Toronto is 3.5 games behind the AL wildcard race, with Boston holding one of those spots. Canadian right-hander Jamison Taillon gets the ball for Toronto, while Boston goes with right-hander Sonny Gray. Toronto Temple will look to snap an 8-game losing streak when they visit Atlanta Dream. It's one of the two WNBA games on the hardwood, but Seattle Storm have also dropped 11 straight entering their contest versus Chicago Sky. The Badminton Honey Badgers and Winnipeg Sea Bears will tip off Canadian Elite Basketball League's first ever Best of Three Championship Series on Wednesday night at the CAA Center in Badminton. Games 2 and 3, if necessary, will take place on Saturday and Sunday in Winnipeg. And that's your sports update today. Fair weather at this hour across the region, and a piece of sunny with 17, Island sunny with 15. For the Stikine, sunny with 17, and the Caribou and Central Interior is rain with 17. Bulky Valley and Lake sunny with 17. For the Central Coast, cloudy with 16. On the North Coast and Hattaguais, cloudy with 15. And in Lantau Terrace and Kennamat, sunny with 15. 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
3: Yo, it's Kobe Smith, Kilasa Nukwa. The Canadian Armed Forces are on standby as wildfires continue to devastate parts of BC Okanagan, with one death, thousands evacuated, and major property losses reported. The Bald Range wildfire near Summerlin has grown to about 156 square kilometers, with roughly 10,000 homes under evacuation orders and more than 3,200 under alerts. RCMP say an 80-year-old woman died while trying to escape her home in Meadow Valley, while residents of Folder described widespread destruction. The province has declared a state of emergency, while federal officials say military assistance is ready if BC makes a formal request. One of Canada's largest pipeline builders has become the first construction partner for the Prince Rupert Gas Transmission Pipeline. Last month, they awarded their first contract to Alcees, who will install 50 kilometers of pipeline underwater. Now, Survey Murphy has been awarded the first contract to lay the nearly 800 kilometers above ground. Sawyers is one of the most

0: develop a local and indigenous participation plan. PRGT says it marks the first of what will be fully Canadian roster of contractors for land construction. Once completed, the pipeline will feed the Syslism's LNG facility, who inked Canada's first agreement to sell LNG to Europe last month. Both projects are on Ottawa's list of projects of national interest. RCMP say a 51-year-old Montreal man has been charged with allegedly making death threats against Prime Minister Mark Carney. They say the intricated National Security Enforcement team launched an investigation last week, and Mark Poirier appeared in Montreal court on Saturday. Mark is charged with uttering threats to cause death or bodily harm and allegedly sending threats emails to a Canadian senator and others. Police say threats against prominent politicians and government officials have increased in recent years. At your news to the hour, if there's news in your community, contact our news team by emailing news@cfnrfm.ca. In sports, the Jays will open an important four-game home series with the Boston Red Sox. Toronto is 3.5 games behind the AL wildcard race, with Boston holding one of those spots. Canadian Jamison Talon makes his Rogers Center debut as a member of the Jays. He gets the ball for Toronto, while Boston goes with right-hander Sonny Gray. As for temperatures at this hour across the region, in the Peace is 21, Allen 18, Fraser Stikine 18, and the Caribou and Sunetier 20, Bulkey Valley and Lakes 19 for the Central Coast 18, on the North Coast and Haudenosaunee 16, and inland Terrace and Kitimat 21. From the CFNR Newsroom, I'm Kobe Smith.
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The Rolling Stones just released an album called Foreign Tons. That was Miss You on Your Nation, Your Station, CFNR. Amasa, ada amagarisolex, good day and good afternoon. So I was working away in my office at home, and when I came across a post on Facebook that caught my attention. Spirit Halloween has just purchased Hot Topic. Now, if you've ever walked into Hot Topic, you know they've got a little bit of everything from for the pop culture fan. And merchandise from hit TV shows, movies, Disney, horror, music, anime, you name it. It's basically the kind of store where you walk in saying, I'm just going to look around and somehow walk out with a t-shirt, a poster, and something that you absolutely did not need. Now, the company has quite the lineup under its belt. Spirit Halloween, Spencer's, Spirit Christmas, Hot Topic, Box Lunch, and Her Universe. And man, I can only imagine the amount of merchandise that's going to be going out of these stores during the holiday seasons, even outside the holidays now, because Spencer's and Hot Topic are already dangerous enough for my wallet. I'm also hoping that they eventually bring some sort of membership program to our area for all of these stores, because whenever I'm in Vancouver, I'm hitting at least one of those three stores, and maybe I can now, you know, hit all of them in one trip. And when I get home with all my new stuff, I'm going to hold it up and say thank you to my wife, lover of mine, Alana Miles on CFNR.

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From 1969, that was Cream with Badge on Your Nation, Your Station, CFNR. All right, it is now time for CFNR's birthday bash. If you know somebody with a birthday coming soon, make sure to send me that email. 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It went almost a little old school there for a second. All right, from the top of my list, happy birthday to Ben Bolton from Heisla and Jeff Peden from Terrace. Happy birthday, guys. And for my emails, I got a list from Tara Ganu. And for today, she wishes Crystal Ganu a happy birthday. Thank you, Tara, for sending that in. And this one says, happy birthday to Austin Bennion from Prince Rupert. Thank you for sending that in, Tanya. And now the celebrity birthday quote of the day comes from Mickey Rooney. You always pass failure on the way to success. So if things aren't going just your way yet, eventually you'll get there. Or at least, you know, you'll have a good story out of it. Let's get into 5440 with Since When on CFNR.

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0: Hungry Like the Wolf by Duran Duran on CFNR. It is time to celebrate it. Today's national day is Duran Duran Appreciation Day. That's right. August 10th was chosen because of Michigan radio DJ who decided to create it for his birthday, and why not? Also, did you know that the band was named after a character in a movie? Yeah, it was called Barbarella, and the character's name was, wait for it, Dr. Duran Duran. So what better way to celebrate than say happy birthday to DJ M. Kennedy? And that song was just for you.
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0: Man, oh man, do I love me some Pink Floyd. And just before that, we had Stevie Salas on CFNR. Man, if you got nothing going on Saturday, August 22nd, I highly suggest you go check out Andre's in Prince Rupert. CFNR will be live on location. They got so many great deals in store, including phones, TVs, speakers, appliances. They got so much great stuff. I love walking in there and taking a look at their giant TVs. I'm like, maybe one day you're coming home with me. They've also got barbecues as well. I mean, summer is not over yet, so you should go and get your barbecue and get some great food. And they have everything you need for it in store as well. And like I said, CFNR will be live on location, so make sure to stop by and say hello. And we even got some free swag for you, so make sure to go in and get that while you're at it as well. This is happening on August 22nd. We hope to see you there. For now, we're going to be getting ready for the news, sports, and weather at the top of the hour for 3 o'clock.
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1: Yout, Kobe Smith, Kilasa Nugwa. After saying one wasn't needed less than a week ago, growing wildfires have now pushed the province to issue a state of emergency. It's owing largely to the Bald Range fire, which burned to 15,590 hectares since Friday and is now burning in Summerland. Emergency crews worked through the weekend to help evacuate the town's 12,000 residents. Unfortunately, one of them, an 80-year-old woman, passed away during the efforts, marking BC's first wildfire-related death this year. In total, nearly 22,000 British Columbians are under evacuation orders this morning. The Bradley Creek fire near Vernon is now being listed as being held, though evacuation orders are still in place. That fire has claimed at least 230 homes, according to the Okanagan Indian Band. At least 100 more have been burned by the stirring rain of fires in the Caribou, now burning around 23,000 hectares combined. Northwest of there, the Palmer Creek fire is prompting evacuation orders from the Tuttle Slide First Nation Alexis Creek Reserves. For full evacuation orders and alert maps, you can visit Emergency Info BC. The Thompson-Nicola Regional District says there has been progress on the massive Pure Lake fire that has been burning in the Caribou region since mid-July. The district has rescinded evacuation orders for about 670 addresses in and around the community of 70 Mile, south of Green Lake and Hutchinson Lake. But 822 properties remain on evacuation order as the fire has grown to nearly 1,500 square kilometers. The BC Wildfire Service says humidity has increased and temperatures are down. With thunderstorms and some rain in the forecast, the fire was expected to be less active today. Premier David Eby's hard stance against adding American alcohol back to BC shelves may be soon overridden by the feds. We're just 9 days away from Donald Trump's newest 50% tariffs from taking effect, and Ottawa is willing to make some consequences. Those include both ending provincial bans on U.S. alcohol and eliminating dairy tariffs, the two things Trump has lampooned on the most. They would also include eliminating regulatory tariffs issued in response to previous U.S. tariffs. Communists under the threat by the new tariffs account for about 13% of BC exports to the U.S. For BC, the biggest of those will be on paper, wood products, though electronics are the hardest hit across Canada. Inspectors found nearly 70 potential violations of international fisheries requirements during their annual North Pacific patrols. In total, crews conducted 30 high seas inspections across 23,000 kilometers of ocean between May and June. Across those, they found 52 potential violations, ranging from shark finning to misreporting catches to failing to protect seabirds. Canada also led daily patrols out of Japan, during which they found another 21 similar violations. Over the course of the inspections, team also helped rescue three Canadians from a distressed sailing vessel. DFO says the work strengthened joint enforcement efforts between Canadian and Japanese fishery crews. And that's your News City Hour. We're going to take a break, and we're back with your sports and weather.
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1: In sports, the Jays will open an important four-game home series with the Red Sox. Toronto is 3.5 games behind the AL wildcard race, with Boston holding one of those spots. Canadian right-hander Jamison Taillon gets the ball for Toronto, while Boston goes with right-hander Sonny Gray. Toronto Temple will look to snap an 8-game losing streak when they visit Atlanta Dream. It's one of the two WNBA games on the hardwood, but Seattle Storm have also dropped 11 straight entering their contest versus Chicago Sky. The Badminton Honey Badgers and Winnipeg Sea Bears will tip off Canadian Elite Basketball League's first ever Best of Three Championship Series on Wednesday night at the CAA Center in Badminton. Games 2 and 3, if necessary, will take place on Saturday and Sunday in Winnipeg. And that's your sports update today. For your weather at this hour, across the region, in the Peace is sunny with 21, Allen sunny with 20, for the Stikine sunny with 18, in the Caribou and Central Interior is rain with 16, Pocky Valley and Lake sunny with 19, for the Central Coast cloudy with 17, and the North Coast and Hadaway cloudy with 16, and inland to Terrace and Kitimat sunny with 22. 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

That almost sounds like it comes right out of a Freddy Krueger movie. Dreamweaver by Gary Wright on CFNR. Amasa ada amagari silax. Good day and good afternoon. So over the weekend, I heard that North of North is finally bringing us a season two. That is pretty amazing. Now, if you haven't seen it yet, the show follows an indigenous woman from the Ice Cold community of Ice Cove. And she's a mother with a dream of reinventing herself, but in a town where everybody knows everybody's business. So starting over isn't exactly easy. And after splitting with her husband, she finds herself navigating the unpredictable and often hilarious highs and lows of relationships, motherhood, a new job, and just trying to figure out where she fits in. And if you ask me, that sounds horrible, but entertaining to watch on TV. Yeah, I'm a big fan of the first season, which you can watch on Netflix. And I gotta be honest, when I heard Netflix was bringing us the second season a while back, and I thought we're gonna be waiting like a few more years. I was gonna like, it's gonna take forever. Because you know how Netflix goes. I mean, look at Stranger Things. They started off as a bunch of kids, and then by the time they got to the series finale, they were all adults. But anyways, I am happy, I am excited, and I am filled with sweet emotions. And Aerosmith knows exactly how to bring that vibe. This is The Chad on your nation, your station, CFNR.

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Green Day fans, there's a whole lot to check out right now. The band has officially launched Green Day TV, which is a 24-7 live stream on YouTube that gives fans access to decades of Green Day history. The channel features music videos, live performances, interviews, and rare archival footage that many fans have never seen before. The launch of Green Day TV also comes just ahead of the theatrical premiere of the band's new film project, Nimrods, a Green Day comedy, which is arriving this Friday. The comedy was inspired by the band's world and music that features several Green Day songs throughout the film. For a band that sold millions of albums, won multiple Grammy Awards, been inducted to the Rock and Roll Hall of Fame, and somehow still manages to play the energy of a garage band, it's pretty cool to see them opening up the archives for fans. All right, now let's get into the good stuff. Green Day is on CFNR.

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You know what I miss playing? It's Guitar Hero. This song was on Guitar Hero, and you know when the hook comes around, you know the best part of the song, and you lift up that guitar and the crowd goes nuts, and then you got like double points for every note that you hit. It was so much fun. I don't know why like so many people hated on it, just because it wasn't like a real guitar. I mean, I know I don't know how to play a real guitar, but that was fun. I would totally play it again if I could, but you know, things change. I don't know if they're going to bring it back again, but I think it would be really cool if they ever did.

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Asanabe with Home on Your Nation, your station, CFNR. Alrighty, so we have a really fun contest happening right now, and it's called Times Like These. That's right, it's the Foo Fighters contest. And if you want a chance to win, all you gotta do is listen for those code words when you hear them. And you, just like that, you'll be entered for the running. Try and get yourself a pair of tickets to see the Foo Fighters on September 20th. So very cool, super duper exciting. Oh man, it looks like it's going to be a very fun contest. I can't wait to see who comes at the end of this as the winner. The winner will be drawn on August 28th and announced during the morning show with CP on August 31st. So at the end of the month, we will see which one of you is going and taking that package. We've got the news, sports, and weather coming up at the top of the hour. But first, let's get back into the music with some John Mellencamp, because Lonely All Night is on CFNR.

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1: Yo, it's Kobe Smith, Kilasanugwa. The Thompson Nicola Regional District says there has been progress on the massive Pure Lake fire that has been burning in the Caribou region since mid-July. The district has rescinded evacuation orders for about 670 addresses in around the communities of 70 Mile, south of Green Lake and Hutchinson Lake. But 822 properties remain on evacuation order as the fire has grown to nearly 1,500 square kilometers. The BC Wildfire Service says humidity has increased and temperatures are down, and with thunderstorms and some rain in the forecast, the fire was expected to be less active today. Meanwhile, Federal Defense Minister David McGundy says the Canadian Armed Forces are on standby in case BC requires military aid and the wildfire situation that destroyed rapidly over the weekend. McGundy says the BC has requested assistance from the Federal Ministry of Emergency Management, but no formal request has been made for help from the Canadian Armed Forces. The minister says the armed forces are in direct and consistent contact with BC government on Ottawa, and the military is prepared to step in at any time. BC declared a provincial state of emergency on Saturday with the rapid spread of the Bald Range wildfire that has caused 20,000 residents near Summerland in the Okanagan region to flee their homes. One of Canada's largest pipeline builders has become the first construction partner for the Prince Rupert Gas Transmission Pipeline. Last month, they awarded their first contract to LCs, who will install 50 kilometers of pipeline underwater. Now, Ceres Murphy has been awarded the first contract to lay nearly 800 kilometers above ground. Ceres is one of the most experienced pipeline builders in the region, having worked most recently on the CGL pipeline. Under the contract, they'll be required to develop a local and indigenous participation plan. PRGT says it marks the first of what will be fully Canadian roster contractors for land construction. Once complete, the pipeline will feed the Sislism's LNG facility, who inked Canada's first agreement to sell LNG to Europe last month. Both projects are on Ottawa's list of projects of national interest. The RCMP say a 51-year-old Montreal man had been charged with allegedly making deaths threats against Prime Minister Mark Carney. They say the intricated National Security Enforcement Team launched an investigation last week, and Mark Poirier appeared in Montreal court on Saturday. Mark is charged with uttering threats to cause death or bodily harm after allegedly sending threatened emails to a Canadian senator and others. Police say threats against politicians and government officials have increased in recent years. That's your news of the hour. We're going to take a break and be right back with your sports and weather.
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1: In sports, the Jays will open an important four-game home series with the Red Sox. Toronto is 3.5 games behind the AL wildcard race, with Boston holding one of those spots. Canadian right-hander Jamison Taillon gets the ball for Toronto, while Boston goes with right-hander Sonny Gray. Toronto Temple will look to snap an 8-game losing streak when they visit Atlanta Dream. It's one of the two WNBA games on the hardwood, but Seattle Storm have also dropped 11 straight entering their contest versus Chicago Sky. The Badminton Honey Badgers and Winnipeg Sea Bears will tip off Canadian Elite Basketball League's first ever Best of Three Championship Series on Wednesday night at the CAA Center in Badminton. Games 2 and 3, if necessary, will take place on Saturday and Sunday in Winnipeg. And that's your sports update today. For your weather this hour, across the region, in the Peace is sunny with 21, overnight low of 11. Allen, sunny with 20, overnight low of 10. For the Stikine, sunny with 18, overnight low of 13. And the Caribou and Central Interior is rain with 16, overnight low of 12. Bulky Valley Lake, sunny with 19, overnight low of 8. For the Central Coast, cloudy with 17, overnight low of 14. On the North Coast and Haida-Gwaii, cloudy with 16, overnight low of 14. And inland Terrace and Kitimat, sunny with 22, overnight low of 12. 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

Janis Joplin, taking us back to 1971 with me and Bobby McGee, right here on Your Nation, Your Station, CFNR. Amasa, Amagarisilax, good day and good afternoon. I was reading the newspaper the other day. Just kidding. Who reads newspapers anymore? I was reading online that this week is Elvis Week. Now, Elvis Week is held every year around the anniversary of Elvis's passing and brings fans from all over the world together to celebrate the music and legacy of the king of rock and roll. Now, I was recently watching a show on Disney Plus. It's called Paradise. And it's a pretty good title for a series about people living underground and what appears to be a perfect world, only to discover things aren't exactly what they seem, thanks to technology and a whole lot of secrets, and of course, a natural disaster. As season two starts digging deeper into the stories of the characters from season one of the locations that we visit is Graceland. Yes, the famous home of Elvis Presley. Now, I really enjoyed what they did with Graceland in this show. But then again, who doesn't love Elvis? So because it's Elvis Week, I'll be sharing a few Elvis songs with you throughout the week as we celebrate the king of rock and roll. And what better way to do so? And I'm going to be sharing with you one of my favorites because it reminds me of my cousin, Ben Auckland, who sang this song incredibly well, Can't Help Falling in Love on CFNR.

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You can hear Trooper every Friday here on Free For All Friday on CFNR. That was Santa Maria. It is time for the Spotlight. This is where we take a quick look at the latest movies, trailers, streaming shows, and entertainment news that's got people talking. And I just saw the trailer for Disney World Builders, and it's not only been on YouTube for a week, and it's got 3.9 million views.

0: All right, so the film takes viewers behind the scenes of Disney parks and explores how worlds from Marvel, Star Wars, Pixar, Avatar, and Disney Animation are transformed from ideas on the screen into real-life attractions and experiences. So the documentary is directed by acclaimed filmmaker Leslie Iwerks, whose previous Disney projects include The Imagineering Story and Disneyland Handcraft. Excuse me. So rather than a traditional cast, the film features interviews with some of Disney's biggest creative minds, including Kevin Feige from Marvel Studios, Jon Favreau, Dave Filoni from Lucasfilm, Pixar's Pete Doctor, filmmaker James Cameron, Disney animators Jennifer Lee and Jared Bush, along with Disney executives Bob Iger and Josh D'Amaro. So Disney World Builders premieres exclusively on Disney Plus on August 20th, so you don't even have to wait very long at all. Now, listening to all these Disney legends talk about creating worlds and bringing stories to life kind of makes me feel young again, and at least until I stand up too fast and my knees start making sounds of their own. 18 Till I Die by Bryan Adams on CFNR.
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Man, when this song was performed at Concerts in the Park, I filmed everybody headbanging. Bohemian Rhapsody on CFNR. It is now time for the Popcorn Report. I still haven't had the chance to see Spider-Man Brand New Day yet, and I'm crossing everything that I can to see it tomorrow, and judging by the numbers, I'm definitely not the only one excited about this movie. Because Spider-Man Brand New Day showed no signs of slowing down in its second weekend at the box office, the latest Spider-Man adventure pulled in an estimated $143 million across North America, bringing its domestic total to an incredible $653 million just 2 weekends in theaters. And that's after the record-breaking $360 million on opening weekend. Meanwhile, Christopher Nolan's epic The Odyssey landed in second place with about $330 million this weekend, pushing its North American total to roughly $460 million. I gotta tell you, Tom and Zendaya are doing amazing for themselves. Not a bad time to be a movie fan. And if you're heading to the theater this week, you've got some huge blockbusters to choose from. That concludes your Popcorn Report. So no Spider-Man Brand New Day is breaking records. And everyone seems to be talking about it. And I still haven't seen it yet. Am I jealous? Maybe a little. But I'll be patient, or at least I'll try. Van Halen was I'll Wait on CFNR.

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Shake This Town by Stevie Salas on Your Nation, Your Station, CFNR. I'm super excited for this weekend because there is a lot going on at the

Everybody out there giving it their all, doing their best. And but what better way to than go to one of these cultural events? The Gitlasta site Galangosner Scott will be there. Northern Tribe and dance drum and dance group will be there. The Cust and Drum Group. These guys are from Prince George, and the one before that is from Kamloops. We also have the Gitlasta dancers going to be there. I'm super excited. I'm going to be so busy this weekend because I'm also going to be live on location. So hope to see you there at Kasan Campgrounds this weekend. Let's get back into some classic on CFNR, Iron Man by Black Sabbath on CFNR.

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2: Yaut Kobe Smith Kilasa Nugwa. After saying one wasn't needed less than a week ago, growing wildfires have now pushed the province to issue a state of emergency. It's owing largely to the Bald Range fire, which burned to 15,590 hectares since Friday and is now burning in Summerland. Emergency crews worked through the weekend to help evacuate the town's 12,000 residents. Unfortunately, one of them, an 80-year-old woman, passed away during the efforts, marking BC's first wildfire-related death this year. In total, nearly 22,000.